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1: Welcome back. BetMGM Tonight, Westwood One Sports. He's Brett Evans. I'm Pat Boyle. Phone number to join the show, 310-840-4910. Well, we got a goal in the Golden Knights-Carolina Hurricanes game. Game 2 Stanley Cup Final. Carolina was dominating the first 14 minutes of the proceedings or so. They were out shooting Vegas 6-1, had double the amount of hits. And then all of a sudden, Brad, out of nowhere, Vegas is in their own defensive zone, and Mitch Marner, who, by the way, Pete, we had Pete Jensen on in the show earlier, NHL.com. Mitchie Marner is going to win the Conn Smythe Trophy if Vegas wins this cup. He's going to be the Stanley Cup host, Stanley Cup Finals MVP, for those of you that don't know what the Conn Smythe Award is. And Mitch Marner gets his 16th assist of the playoffs by basically just backhand shovel dumping a puck the length of the ice. And Brett Howden, wrestling with a Carolina defender, breaks free, collects it on a little mini breakaway, snipes it right past Freddie Anderson, who had no chance. And just like that, if they're getting dominated for the entirety of the game so far, the Vegas Golden Knights pull in front. This team, man, they have got the magic. They have got the voodoo. They've got it all working. They lead 1-0, 5 minutes to go in the first period. What a freaking goal.
2: Yeah, they got some wrist flick action, man. They have been quick twitch, and they've just been scoring machines. Really, it's interesting. It seems like every game that we give you updates on here in the Stanley Cup has been a lot of quick scoring action. These have been higher scoring affairs, and I mean they're getting on the board and put it between the pipes and into the net quite quickly. So the sirens have been sounding often. Whoever's pushing that button, man, they're working overtime.
1: That, imagine being the guy or gal, by the way, that does get to push the horn.
2: Dream job.
1: For the goal.
2: Dream job.
1: Like you're waiting for that, man. And then you get to press it once. Yeah. You get the first one's the long one. Then I'd probably go, then I'd hit I'd probably hit the triple tap on the second one.
2: The remix.
1: Yes. And all of a sudden you just start going like, what's that one Swedish House Mafia song? Anyway, that was stupid. We're stupid. You know who's stupid, Brad? And I say this with respect for a professional athlete, Brandon Ayuk. How stupid can you be? Warrant issued for his arrest stemming from an alleged traffic violation last year. That's according to the Santa Clara County District Attorney's Office. Misdemeanor exhibition of speed. A couple days before Christmas last year, the complaint was then executed in February. When I say exhibition of speed, Brandon Ayuk posted to YouTube in December a clip of him driving over 100 miles per hour on Santa Clara roads right near Levi's Stadium where the 49ers play. Like, how dumb can you be? How stupid can you be? Now, we've know that John Lynch and the Niners, they've already basically said Ayuk's not coming back. He didn't play at all last season we had some disputes of what happened with his recovery coming back from the torn ACL from 2 years ago. Didn't play at all last year. Niners have basically said openly they're getting rid of him. Is anybody going to take a chance on Brandon Ayuk here this offseason?
2: No, I don't think so. It could be entirely on the table. He's played his last down in the NFL, man. There is a lot of baggage there. The problem is he's just immature. I don't understand how you could go out a couple of days before Christmas. I used to work at Yahoo. And I was there every single weekend in the Bay Area in Sunnyvale, which is the South Bay area, very close to Santa Clara. And I did shoots. I did events. I hosted a Levi's Stadium. Some were affiliated with the Niners. Some were just affiliated with Yahoo. So I know that area really well. And when there is no game action around that venue, those streets are quiet. I mean, they're dead. So chances are, of course, there was no game action going on. And yeah, you would hear that just ricochet through the neighborhood, and then you post that you were going 104 miles an hour in a 40 mile per hour zone on social media for clicks, for engagement? How big of an imbecile are you, Brandon Ayuk, to do that, to give corroborating evidence, surefire, point blank evidence of a crime that you committed? Here you go, authorities. Yeah, I committed a murder. Oh, this isn't a bloody knife that I have in my hand right now. This is not the murder weapon. I mean, it's preposterous how dumb this is. And as a result, there's going to be just massive repercussions for him for the rest of his career. That's why I think it's going to take GMs to really vet him to clack and roll the dice and maybe signing, say, a prove-it deal for like the league minimum to see if he can actually stay on the straight and narrow. I mean, this is a killer to his career, and there's only one man to blame, the man in the mirror.
1: Yeah, well, hey, at least he got paid, right? Remember, he was basically holding out for that big contract extension, and the Niners gave it to him, 4 years, $120 million. Now, last I heard, they were trying to void a lot of those guarantees, but, look... Hey, congrats, man. You got your payday. I don't know, Brett. You think he might not play another down in the NFL again? I still think that he'll probably get a chance, but I mean, his leash, his opportunities, he's going to have to make the most of it. We know he's a great receiver when he's healthy and when he's got his head on straight, but man, these last 12, 18 months for him have been anything but that.
2: Yeah, that's exactly right. It's all going to be about the interview process. There's going to be an extra team out there. They're going to be felled by various injuries in the wide receiver position. They're going to be like, oh, all right, what do we do? Desperate times call for desperate measures. Well, I guess we got to pick up the phone and call Brandon Ayuk's agent, bring him in, sit down, have a chat with him, see, if he's in the right space mentally, see if he is committed to playing football and, abiding by the law. That's absolutely key. So we'll see. But I give it less than a 50-50 proposition that he winds up playing another down in the NFL.
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1: 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I'm Pat Boyle. 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I know that was not for a dramatic pause. I thought I had a burp about to happen, and it was just a mini hiccup, if you will. You can listen to the show on the Westwood One Sports app, the Odyssey app, Sirius XM, Channel 375, and hundreds of local affiliates throughout North America. Talk and text line to join the show, 310-840-4910. You can call, you can text. Well, it hasn't even been 24 hours since the Knicks' incredible comeback win last night over the Spurs in game one of the NBA Finals, and I still feel like I'm living on cloud nine. I still feel high off the win from last night. It's basically as if, I don't know, sometimes you ever take one of those edibles and it just kind of just never goes away. Well, not never. I don't know. I mean, one time in college, it took one and then felt like I was high for like an entire day. That's what it feels like with the Knicks coming back to beat the Spurs down by 14. And when all looked lost, when it was the Sunday scaries and I was just sitting there and it felt, I'm doing the show, but it felt like I was in a dark, dark room.

off balance, nothing but net shots over Castle, over Wemby, over Vassell. Anybody could get it last night on the San Antonio Spurs. Jalen Brunson with the heart of a champion, putting his blood, sweat, and tears on the line, carries the Knicks and puts together one of the grittiest performances you'll ever see in the NBA Finals last night. A 30-piece on the road on a hobbled knee. And the Knicks, again, from 14 down, beat the Spurs on the road in Game 1. They finished the game on an 11-0 run. 12 straight wins for the Knicks. I'm dreaming of a title. I can see the parade down the Canyon of Heroes now. I said before the series started, Knicks in 6. And after last night's performance from Jalen Brunson, and we'll get to some of the details and the supporting characters in a bit because they deserve a ton of praise, but it's been Jalen Brunson. It's always Jalen Brunson. It's superhero, Superman Jalen Brunson that led the Knicks to a win last night when they really needed it most. There he was, not 100%, getting hacked, getting mauled, but just shaking the Spurs out of their boots left and right. Just 4 or 5 possessions in a row. Here comes the action. Here comes Brunson. Who wants it? Wemby, you're going to play drop coverage? You're going to get cooked, young man. You're going to get cooked. Stephon Castle, you're trying to play grab ass and trying to hand check. You're going to get shaken out of your boots. You're going to get lost. You're going to get made look like a fool. Brunson, whoever who wanted the smoke could get it last night from Jalen Brunson. I don't know how you don't love him if you're watching him play. If you're not a Spurs fan, if you haven't been personally victimized by Jalen Brunson here this postseason, then how do you not love him? How do you not love him? A guy that's 6'2", second-round draft pick, good college player, national champion of Villanova, not supposed to be a big NBA player, not supposed to be a big NBA talent. And Jalen Brunson playing backup on the Dallas Mavericks, backup to Luka, had a couple of big games in the postseason during one of their playoff runs, and Dallas didn't want to pay him. So Jalen Brunson comes to the Knicks. And at the time, I was told that was a laughable contract, $100 million for Jalen Brunson. And in 4 years, he's guided the Knicks to the conference finals and now the NBA finals, and they're 3 wins away from a title. And I'm as confident as ever that the Knicks win this series in 6 because Jalen Brunson is the best player on the floor in this series. 310-840-4910. And I know that Victor Wembanyama plays for the Spurs. And I know it's one game, but what I saw last night in the fourth quarter, I'm expecting to continue to happen in this series. And that's Jalen Brunson taking over in the clutch. Jalen Brunson, who was the most clutch player in the NBA last year and is statistically one of the most clutch players of all time when you look at what he's done in the fourth quarter of games and in the playoffs in the last 4 years since becoming a New York Knick. It's that clutch factor. It's that shot making. It's that durability. It's that winning of Jalen Brunson. He's the best player on the floor in this series. He's going to outplay Wemby just like he outplayed him last night in the fourth quarter. And that's why the Knicks are going to win in 6. Maybe not because they're a better overall team. I think these teams are very evenly matched. I give the Spurs a ton of credit. I picked OKC to get back to the finals. I was wrong. San Antonio going into Oklahoma City in Game 7, winning that game on Saturday night, showed a lot. It proved a lot. That despite their lack of experience, and again, I could use the injury excuse, J-Dub, Jalen Williams, and A.J. Mitchell were out. OKC played a ton of games this year without Jalen Williams, without J-Dub. For San Antonio to go into Game 7, it proved a lot. I think these teams are very evenly matched, but the reason the Knicks are going to win this in 6 is because Jalen Brunson is the best player on the floor, and that's what normally wins you a title. 310-840-4910, because while Jalen Brunson is going 5-for-9 from the field last night in the fourth quarter and scoring those 17 points... And by the way, what Jalen Brunson has done in the fourth quarter of the playoffs this year is nothing shy of remarkable. He's got

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0: Welcome back, BetMGM tonight, Westwood One Sports. I'm Pat Boyle. We'll get back to your calls and texts here in just a bit at 310-840-4910. A quick scoreboard update. Under 2 minutes to go in period number two, the Vegas Golden Knights still lead the Carolina Hurricanes 2-0. Vegas looking for their eighth straight win after they swept the Avalanche. And they won the final two games of the series before that. They're looking to make it eight straight wins. They have already tied a franchise record for the most wins in postseason history in the playoffs. And reminder, you know, Golden Knights have only been in existence for about, 8 years? They've already won a cup, trying to win their second. This team is just on another level right now. Vegas leads Carolina in game two, 2-0, a minute and a half left to go in period number two. All right, before we get back to the Knicks and the NBA Finals and the Spurs, we'll do hot or cold at the top of the hour. Producer Brandon Combs, who is the leader of the Wemby Glazers. Can't wait to hear what Combs has to say. I want to talk a little football because the Green Bay Packers gave out an extension to Christian Watson today. 4 years, $110.5 million. It includes a $31 million signing bonus. So average annual value, Christian Watson's getting paid just under $28 million a year. Now, that's 15th in the NFL. But I still wonder, like, why did the Packers pay him? Why? I mean, the guy has never been able to stay healthy. And trust me, I've seen the ceiling of Christian Watson, and that's what the Packers are betting on, the ceiling of Christian Watson. And I saw some people say, well, this could end up being a bargain if he stays healthy. But yeah, but like, if, you know the saying about my aunt, if. This guy's proven time and time again he can't stay healthy. And this is an offseason, by the way, where the Packers traded Dontavian Wicks and they let Romeo Doubs walk in free agency. You got Tucker Kraft coming back from a torn ACL, who's one of the best tight ends in football. And you have Jaden Reed. But you're going to pay out the big money to Christian Watson? I'm sorry, I don't agree with this. And I normally like the moves that Brian Gutekunst, the GM of this team, makes. They drafted Matthew Golden last year. He has to take a big step forward this season. Who knows what's going to end up happening with Josh Jacobs with the potential legal trouble he's in right now. Again, no formal charges for the 5 counts of domestic violence he was arrested for last week. You got Tucker Kraft. You better hope he looks the same before that torn ACL last year, because he was on a charge and he was on a tear. And I love Tucker Kraft, but coming off a torn ACL, you never know how they're going to respond. This is a big year for Jordan Love, and if you've listened to our show, you know I love me some Love. I think Jordan Love can win the MVP this year. I picked him to win the MVP last year, and he was third in MVP odds before the Bears gave him a concussion. But I just, out of all the guys you wanted to pay, and there's plenty of players on this defense that are going to be due for some extensions here in the coming, in the next year. Look, Christian Watson has shown you he struggles to stay healthy. You know, last year he played 10 games. He had 611 yards and 6 touchdowns. So, like, even if he played a full season, he's barely scratching 1,000 yards. And I know that's a lot, but, like, this guy's supposed to be your number one receiver. This is a guy that is in the top 10 in the NFL in routes, in yards run per route, and yards per target. He's a big, deep ball threat. But he still hasn't even put up his most yards he's had in a season is 620. And that was when he played 15 games. And you just gave that guy $110 million? Not a good move by Green Bay. 310-840-4910. We'll do hot or cold when we return. Give you another scoreboard update. I'm Pat Boyle. 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
1: 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We'll get back to your phone calls and your texts here at 310-840-4910. Open phone lines in the final hour, but of course, talking a lot of NBA finals all throughout the night. The Knicks come from behind, winning game one of the NBA finals last night, down by 14 midway through the third quarter. Heroic effort from Jalen Brunson. 13 points in the fourth quarter. He finished with a 30-piece as the Knicks beat the Spurs by 10. I'm in euphoria, and I've been saying Knicks in six since before the series started. I'm sticking to Knicks in six, but Jalen Brunson is the best player in this NBA Finals, and that's why the Knicks are going to win a title. 310-840-4910. All righty. Let's get to a little hot or cold here with producer Brandon Combs. But before we do that, let's just give you a scoreboard update. Two periods in the books in Carolina, and the Vegas Golden Knights still lead the Hurricanes 2-0. Two goals from Brett Howden. One on a beautiful pass by Mitch Marner on a backhand shovel pass the length of the ice. And then he beat Freddie Anderson on a breakaway. And then the second goal gets it in the slot, undresses Freddie Anderson, tucks it past him. Brett Howden's got both goals. Vegas, 20 minutes away from taking both games on the road to start the Stanley Cup playoffs. All right, before we get to hot or cold, we actually got a couple of texts coming through here, so let's get to that. You can call the show. You can text the show, 310-840-4910. Let's see. I don't think we have a name put on this text, but we do have a 954 area code, and let's see where that is from. That is Southeast Florida. Major cities like Fort Lauderdale, Coral Springs, and Hollywood. And the 954 number texts in, not going to lie, not even a Knicks fan, calling from South Florida. Love your show, been listening to you for years, but man, am I happy the Knickerbockers won. You had a caller last night swear they weren't going to get one game, and man, I'm so happy. Love you, man. Name's Jameel. Okay, all right, so we got Jameel from South Florida. But really hope that call.

fired. He had some Spurs fans sitting courtside, by the way. Courtside. Scorer's table. And they're saying something to Jalen Brunson. To the point where, and Jalen Brunson is a guy that, again, if you have, if you have been watching the Knicks or you have been watching Jalen Brunson, he's a pro's pro. He is not flashy. He don't give a damn about the attention. I mean, he's been asked in press conferences, like, as a star, do you so-and-so this? He goes, one, I'm not a star. And, like, always deflects the attention. He doesn't want it. Doesn't want it. He's a baller. He's an awesome kid. Great human. And so for him to get really upset and ruffled about something, I really would love to know what these fans were saying to him. You had a couple of Spurs fans really going after him, chirping him. And they weren't, they were older people. Like they were, I mean, the guy and the woman looked like they were at least in their 50s, if not in their 60s. And they're chirping Brunson to the point where he says something to Scott Foster and reportedly said, Scott, you should step in, or Scott, you should have stopped that. And finally, as the, you know, Brunson looks over at, as the buzzer, final buzzer goes off, he walks over to him, he's trying to say something. Knicks players are like, all right, man, come on, go, just go, get off the floor, let's go, we got it, don't worry about it. Brunson kept looking over, did his post-game interview, was pissed. I need to know, I would love to know what those Spurs fans were saying to him. And so Brunson then walks back to the locker room, and they have the camera on him the whole time, and it's just a stoic, pissed-off-for-greatness face. And I saw a video today on Twitter of the and I used to be a big WWE fan. I haven't been for years, but I remember the Goldberg themes, you know, the Goldberg song that Goldberg would come out to. It was like, Goldberg, Goldberg. And it was like this epic war drum beat. And it was just that playing as Brunson walked back to the locker room. Dude, I almost cried. I'm a grown-ass man. I thought I had no tears left. I almost shed a single tear just out of pure happiness, emotion. Like that was a moment. If you've had it as a sports fan where you've been fortunate enough to see your teams win titles, and I know it, the Knicks have not won a title. They have won. They're up 1-0. I get it. But I can imagine, you know, I've seen the Yankees win a couple World Series, and I've seen the Giants win a couple Super Bowls. So, again, I think most of us have been there. You've seen one of your favorite teams win a title, and during that ride in the postseason and during the national championship game or Game 7 or World Series, now whatever it may be, like when you know your team is going to win, or as they record the final out or the clock hit zero, there's that moment where you, as a fan, you're like, they really did this. And you have some of those moments leading up to that. Yesterday was one of them. And again, the Knicks could lose four straight games. It won't take away the feeling that I felt watching a freaking video with Brunson walking back to the locker room to Goldberg's theme music. And it was just, it was right out of a movie. It was so damn good. So damn good. But the NBA is going to investigate, apparently, this interaction between Brunson and the fans. I would love to know the public details of that. And then the other thing is the two clowns, the two jackasses that ran on the floor last night. And the one idiot runs on the floor during the game to try to take a selfie with Wemby. And he goes, gets on the floor. And by the time he gets to Wemby, he goes to take the selfie. And Wemby is so tall that he's not even in this freaking clown's photo frame of his phone. Not streaked because he wasn't naked, but ran, stormed the court to try to get a picture. And goes to take it. All you see is Wemby from the neck down. Idiot. By the way, him and his buddy banned for life from all NBA arenas. Good. Good for you. All right, 310-840-4910. We've also got a 205 number texting in. Caleb from Bama here. Pat, let's live in your world for a minute. It's a couple of weeks from now, and the Knicks have won it in six, as you say. Brunson is finals MVP. In this reality, is Brunson already top five Knick all time? Top three? Knicks GOAT? Where you got him if they pull it out this year? He's number one. He's number one if they win it all. He's about to pass Patrick Ewing, I think, no matter what.
And for me, again, I was born in 94. I did not see the

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20: Welcome all back. BetMGM, the night, Westwood One Sports. I'm Pat Boyle. The phone number to join the show is 310-840-4910. Wow, what a comeback from the Carolina Hurricanes. They were dead in the water for most of this game. Down 2-0. They couldn't score, couldn't do anything. And there was 10 minutes left to go. And then all of a sudden, bang, two goals in the span of 2.5 minutes. Logan Stankoven and then Mark Jankowski, his first goal of the postseason. And now the Hurricanes are on the power play here with 5 minutes to go in the third period. It's two goals apiece between Vegas and Carolina. Game two of the Stanley Cup Final. Vegas won game one. Hurricanes looking to get a split before going to Sin City. This looked like, for all intents and purposes, this game was over. And yet, here are the Carolina Hurricanes, and they just scored a third! Jordan Staal with a tip-in! The Hurricanes have pulled a Golden Knights on themselves! They've given Vegas a taste of their own medicine! Down two in the third, Carolina with three goals in the span of 6 minutes! Wow, what a turnaround! What a game! What a Stanley Cup Final! You couldn't write a script like this. All right, let's get to your phone calls here. We'll keep you posted. 4.5 left to go in the third period. We'll see if we can get to the end of regulation and get a winner before we sign off here on the air and turn things over to Josh Graham for Westwood One Sports Night. But 310-840-4910 is the number. Johnny in Atlanta's next up. Johnny, you better get at me because you know I'm going to get at you. What's up, Johnny?
21: Hey, I'm just like congrats on the win. But y'all Knicks fan making it seem like y'all won the series already. Hold your horses. And y'all keep on saying that y'all came back and won. Do you feel that the Spurs end up losing that game instead of y'all come back and winning? Because if you realize, they was up double digits twice. They gave them a 14-point lead. That was poor coaching. Why didn't the coach tell them to stop shooting the threes? They was 2-19 for 3-point line. Why the coach didn't tell them down, hey, stop shooting threes. Let's work it in the paint. Let's get this lead up even more and slow to work the clock. That's real coaching. So really, the coach lost them that game. And when it was
20: Johnny, you want to take away all the credit for the Knicks? I think the Knicks came back and won that game. I think Jalen Brunson went Superman on a hobbled knee, and I think Wemby melted in the fourth quarter. So you want to take away all the credit from the Knicks, and you just want to put it all on the Spurs and act like the Knicks didn't have a part in San Antonio blowing that game?
21: I got a question to you. If they would have slowed the game down, did not shoot that many threes, and worked it into the paint, would it be a Jalen Brunson comeback in the fourth quarter? Or would it be just a blowout?
20: Johnny.
21: They would have worked the clock. You know basketball.
20: Johnny, I don't know.
21: Slow it down.
20: People blow leads in the NBA every day, man. 14-point lead ain't what it used to be.
21: Yeah. My Pacers, y'all Knicks started last year, I could blow a 20-point lead.
20: Yep.
21: But like I said, congrats. But the series not over. Let all the Knicks fans know the series not over. It just began. All right, yeah, I'm good.
20: Yeah, it did just begin, Johnny. I appreciate the call, man. I'm not acting like the Knicks won the series. Now, I'm confident. I appreciate the call, Johnny. That's a man. He's standing on business, 10 tees down. I know the Knicks didn't win the series yet, but I said before it began, the Knicks would win in six, and I still think the Knicks win it in six. I'm not saying the series is over. Some people might be. I ain't getting that crazy. But what, I can't enjoy a win? I can't get excited about a game one W on the road with Jalen Brunson? Handing out a 30-piece nugget, as Kendrick Perkins would say, with the barbecue sauce and the fries on the side, a 30-piece for San Antonio? 30-piece churro for Jalen Brunson? With all them big-body women in Galveston? Yeah, I'm excited. I'm fired up. I'm not acting like this series is over, but I'm confident the Knicks are going to win this series. Fun show. You guys are awesome on the phones, awesome on the texts. Carolina leads 3-2. Vegas has a power play. 3 minutes to go. So we'll see how that one finishes out. I'll have some thoughts on it tomorrow. Thanks to my co-host, as always, Brad Evans. Thanks to producer Brandon Combs. Thanks to Zach Kroll filling in for Monty tonight, running the video production. Thanks to Chloe Pratt, Max Sheedy, and everybody else. I'm Pat Boyle. We'll see you tomorrow, 6 p.m. Eastern, BetMGM tonight.
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go-ahead goal before Carolina notched its third, but the referee lost sight of the puck in the crease. Once the whistle blows, it doesn't matter if the puck crosses after the fact, so that goal did not count. Chaos. It's absolute chaos. And just going to be honest, little distracted. Going to need the 15 minutes that this intermission provides in order to get our bearings about us a little bit. Denton Day is the producer of this program.

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9: Recent survey conducted by Common Sense Media found one-third of teenagers prefer AI companions over humans for serious conversations. There's a term for that, social offloading. And experts we talked to warned that this habit could be stunting emotional growth, leaving an already isolated generation who came of age during the pandemic even less prepared for the messiness of human interaction. Sure, AI can help you polish whatever it is you're looking to say, but that's not very human, right? It's the messiness that makes our interactions with each other so real. It's also what makes them so validating, help us to develop our confidence, our voice, our deep bonds with each other. Psychiatrists we talked to encouraged turning to family or friends when you're struggling to express yourself. They are keen to help. I'm Dr. Sanjay Gupta, helping you live a better life.
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9: If you're caring for an aging parent, you may feel quite often that you're alone in what you're doing. But you're not. Not by a long shot. According to a new report by the Pew Research Center, 10% of U.S. adults are caring for a parent over age 65. Millions more are caring for a spouse or partner 65 or older. Beyond the sheer numbers, this report, perhaps unsurprisingly, found a major difference in caregiver well-being between men and women. One psychologist we spoke to suggested thinking 5 years in the future and imagining where you are right now. Will you be glad you took something on, or regretful that you didn't? You also need to cut yourself some slack, he said, especially women. Don't try to shoulder all of the burden by yourself. You might need to ask for help before you burn out. You'll be so glad you did. I'm Dr. Sanjay Gupta, helping you live a better life.
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0: We're going to have some rain today, becoming partly cloudy after some morning rain, 81 for the high. And then thunderstorms during the evening, giving way to partly cloudy skies after midnight. Saturday, a mix of sun and clouds and mid-80s. And Sunday, more sunshine and 80 for the high. So there you go. We are off and running on the Bill and Rookie Experience.
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0: And right around 80 on Sunday. That's your weather forecast on the Fan. 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Become the man you swore you'd always be. 7-Eleven on the BRX.
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0: Well, I haven't played AC/DC on an extravaganza for some time. Not playing it tomorrow night, but note to self, following weekend. Very good. Welcome back. We got to go quick on this one, then get to the Friday fish fry. A couple of notes coming in on the talk and text line. I said, name a trade that the Brewers have lost. Terry Nashwabalon says, Kane and Escobar for Greinke. Royals win the trade and the World Series. I know they won the World Series, but without Greinke, do the Brewers kind of continue their winning ways and trend here in Milwaukee?
2: Probably not.
0: You know what I mean? Back when they were still trying to build relevancy.
2: Mm-hmm. That was a while ago.
0: Yeah. Late
2: Lorenzo Cain, and who was the other?
0: Escobar. What was? I want to say Alcides Escobar, but I don't know if that's right or not.
2: That sounds right.
0: Yeah, I don't know. I don't know if that. But then the Brewers fired Yost, which was dumb. They said. He says. And then also, Angel Zerpa. Royals win that trade. Yeah, but that was for Isaac Collins and Nick Mears. What are those guys doing in Kansas City right now? I mean, that might have just been, wouldn't that be maybe a lose-lose?
2: Well, if they're doing anything, it's a win for the Royals because Zerpa's done for the year anyway. He had Tommy John surgery just a couple weeks ago.
0: Well, I guess. I mean, if you're cleaning up the dugout and picking up the seeds and bringing the bats out and everything, that would be a win, I guess, for Kansas City. Trying to get to their stats right now, but things are slow here. We've got dial-up internet here at the Fan, so we're still waiting for that to...
2: Yeah, all right.
0: So let me go. What are we looking for? Isaac Collins. Isaac Collins hitting .214 on the year. He does have 3 home runs. But hitting .214, and then...
2: Killing it.
0: Yeah, right? And then I got to get to Nick Mears. Nick Mears. He's pitched 19 and a third innings.
2: ERA over 5.
0: 5.12 ERA. Yeah. I mean, I guess because they're playing, you win, but I don't know if I'd brag about that. I'm not sure I'd put that one on my resume, you know, if you're applying for a GM gig. Pulled off the Angel Zerpa for Isaac Collins and Nick Mears trade.
2: Nick Mears' last outing, May 27th, he pitched 2/3 of an inning, gave up 3 runs, a couple of hits, walked 2. Struggling.
0: Yeah. So they win by default just because Angel Zerpa is done for the year, I guess. Typically, Brewers win. All right, 9:35 on the Bill and Rookie Experience. We're sponsored in part by...
2: I got to tell you, though, that's digging pretty deep.
0: Yeah, that's really trying to find...
2: Angel Zerpa.
0: Yeah.
2: Yeah.
0: 3 guys that have done that were involved in the trade that have done absolutely nothing.
2: Right.
0: And you win. But you are right. That is digging deep. We are brought to you in part by the Door County Bakery. Corsica sticks made right up there in Door County and baked with in their own blend of roasted natural olive oils. We're talking about a very versatile product here. Great for an antipasto plate, bruschetta, croutons for a salad, spreads and hummus, toppings and soup or on a casserole, breading as well, or just snacking out of the bag. Now, the Door County Bakery Corsica sticks needs to replace anything that you use a cracker for, like a cheese and meat tray, hummus, talking about that, replace the pita bread or the pita chips for that. And with this being graduation party time, you need to get some of these Door County Bakery Corsica sticks for your obligatory meat and cheese tray that everybody has. We'll have it. I picked up, we already had one bag. I picked up another bag. I was in Hy-Vee the other day before going over to Packers and picked one up. They got them right there in front of the charcuterie section. Now, they've moved them a few different times in Hy-Vee, but they're still there. You got to look for them or ask. You can also pick them up at Vern's Cheese in Chilton, Renard's Cheese in Sturgeon Bay. 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

0: pitcher that went down yesterday for the Brewers. I'm now drawing a complete blank yesterday. Good gosh. Who went down? No, it wasn't Crow. Crow got shelled. That was the day before. God, who went down yesterday?
1: Hall? Was it Hall?
0: Yeah, D.L. Hall.
1: Yeah,
0: D.L. Hall. D.L. Yes. Hall. Crow got shelled. D.L. Hall ended up going down yesterday. And he just walked. Did they ever say what that was? To be honest with you?
1: Not that I know. I haven't fully seen any updates. I know we got a couple press quotes from Hall after the game.
0: Okay. We'll get to that momentarily. But Crow, 2 1/3, 9 hits, 6 runs, just bad. D.L. Hall comes in, goes 2 1/3 and 2 strikes. And he just all of a sudden goes behind the mound. And, you know, I'm listening to the broadcast. I'm driving back from Eau Claire, and they're like, he's wincing. He's in pain. He's coming out right away. And then Anderson comes in, and he gets hit with that line drive back of the box right in the arm. And then he's got to leave. And then finally Woodford was able to kind of close things out, but seven hits in 3 innings and giving up 4 runs. And that was ugly. And, you know, then it just, you know, at least the Brewers showed fight. At least the Brewers came back and showed some fight. I mean, because I thought to myself, man, you know, the Brewers are down. Then they put up 2 in the 5th. Then they go 2 in the 7th. But by then, it was pretty much all but done, because at that point, that's when they gave up 6 runs in that 7th inning. Then another one in the 8th, 3 more in the 9th. And you're thinking, this is one of those comebacks. Here we go. And it just, you know, all fell a little bit short. But they gave up, the pitching staff, weirdly, gave up 20 hits yesterday to a bad baseball team. 20 hits to a bad baseball team yesterday. So that was somewhat disappointing. So let's do this. We're going to hear from D.L. Hall when we come back. Also, we'll kind of get caught up on things going up in Green Bay. Coming up bottom of the hour, Ryan Wood of the Green Bay Press Gazette. He's going to join us, give us his thoughts on we haven't talked to him since all the Josh Jacobs stuff broke, the Christian Watson contract broke, all of that stuff. So we're going to talk with him about that. Also coming up in less than an hour, Bill Simonson from the Huge Show over there in Michigan. We're going to talk with him about the NFC North, talk to him specifically about the Lions and their place in it. We'll get into all of that today as well. We got a lot of stuff on tap, and check-ins from the MFAM Championship coming up a little bit later on this afternoon. So don't go anywhere. Got a whole lot more of the Bill Michael Show coming up right after.
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0: I don't know. I don't know. Couldn't tell you. I know that he's trying to take some guys under his wing, and he always has. I mean, it Lucas Van Ness, I'm sure Dennis Denai Sutton, I'm sure he's talking to those guys saying, hey, look, let's get on the same page. And certainly Sutton, because he wants all, you know, he's a Penn State guy. There's a loyalty there, you know? That's one of your guys. It's one of your little brothers coming into town, man. You want to help that guy. So, or deny Dennis Sutton. I think I said Dennis Denai Sutton. Deny Dennis Sutton. But, yeah, you want to make sure that those guys are all on the same page. Same thing with Baron Sorrell. I'm sure he's talking to him, too. This is what you need to do to get better. 877-867-1670, 877-867-1670. Let's do this. We'll break. We'll come back. We got a lot more to get to. Stay tuned. A whole lot more of the Bill Michaels Show upcoming. 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
1: Yeah, I was always a crazy one, broken.
0: I want to say thanks to our friends at Suburban Harley-Davidson. They've been over 52 years, I think now, as a matter of fact. Family-owned, community-minded, and they are the landing spot for this year's 19th annual Big Unit Poker Run, which benefits Big Unit Foundation, and also that those proceeds go to Fisher House, Wisconsin. So we're really looking forward to the party that they're going to throw with us coming up on Sunday, September 6th. But in the meantime, if you want to learn how to ride, they've got riding school. They got the riding classes out there. If you want a new bike, a used bike, you want to upgrade your bike, they can do that for you as well. If you got some motor clothes, they just had a whole bunch of new stuff for summer come in again, and some of the race team stuff as well. Not to mention

0: Live on the Fan.
1: We had some beers, had some Tito's. So yeah, we enjoyed what the golf event has to offer, I should say. We'll walk around a little bit. Now, heading home and then going to the concert tonight. Little Big Town playing tonight at Bree Stevens Field.
2: Favorite Little Big Town song?
1: I'm kind of a girl crush kind of guy.
2: A girl crush kind of guy. I didn't know that about Zach. I also don't think I know that song off the top of my head. So let's refresh our memories on that part of the Little Big Town catalog.

0: right, I'm good.
1: Hate to admit it, but
0: okay, I guess I've heard it, but I'm good on it. So Zach, I don't want to accuse Zach of overhyping Little Big Town, but I think he was slightly guilty of slightly overhyping Little Big Town. Maybe a little overhyping. He gave big hype to Little Big Town, something like that, when he said they have like a bunch of bangers. What did he say again?
2: Well, I was coming home from Luke Combs a couple weeks ago, and we were listening to, because that's like the next concert, right? Like you get done with one concert, you're like, all right, what's the next concert? The next concert is Little Big Town, and so we were listening to a bunch of Little Big Town songs. They got a lot of bangers, man.
0: A lot of bangers. I don't know about that. Now, they have a couple. Like Boondocks was big. I think that was maybe their biggest hit, if I recall. And then this. Yeah, who doesn't know? And plus, this is the kind of vibe. Everybody can sing along, and it feels like summer. I'll say that qualifies as a banger. I'll give them Pontoon, I'll give them Boondocks, and I think that's it. I don't think I'm missing anything. I at least gotta wait till the chorus.

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1: The Chicago Bears announced that they have voted to advance stadium development plans in Hammond, Indiana. The Bears put out a statement, quote, "Yesterday, the Chicago Bears Board of Directors met and voted to advance our stadium development project in Hammond, Indiana, with the exact site to be selected. We believe a world-class stadium project in Hammond will transform the region, connecting Northwest Indiana to the south side of Chicago through the Loop and across neighborhoods and suburbs stretching north of the city. It will bring Chicagoland together and deliver new opportunities to its residents and businesses." That's cute. Joining me now, he's a Bears beat reporter at Shaw Media and Bears Insider, Michael Dwyer.

0: The Milwaukee Brewers are out in Denver taking on the Colorado Rockies. Three-game weekend series beginning tonight. They'll send Brandon Sproat to the mound against the Rockies, who have they're tied for the worst record in baseball, tied with the Angels. The Rockies are 24-39 on the season. Not very good, but also just barely better than the Giants, who just split the series with the Brewers in Milwaukee. So Brewers at Rockies this weekend. Patrick Saunders covers the Rockies for the Denver Post, and I asked him about the vibe of a team that has been really bad for a really long time now.
1: Full rebuilding mode, right? I mean, they lost 119 games last year, flirted with the worst record ever, three consecutive losing 100 loss seasons. Cleaned the front office, brought in some new folks, rearranged a lot. Believe it or not, they're actually quite a bit better than they were last year. At this point, they were looking like 130-something loss season. They're not a good ball club right now. Their pitching lately, for the most part, has been really, really bad. But incremental growth is, I guess, the kindest way to put it.
0: Baby steps. Have a great weekend, everybody. Stay cool.
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0: to try and get a ticket, or it's just you got to pony up and just have that kind of money to go?
1: You gotta pony up, man. You gotta have that kind of money. And for some people, it's worth it. I'm sorry. It's one thing. I've sat in the bleeds in Madison Square Garden. It's a tough watch. It's a tough watch, man. To say you were in the building, that's great. You're watching you're watching the game through binoculars, dude. Like, you're better off watching the game on the little TV screens that they have in some, like, there is an overhang that will block basically everything that's, like, from the backboard up. You don't even see anything other than the court itself, and you're so far away if you're in the bleeds of the garden. And there's plenty of sections where, like, you look at the seating chart, and you're like, that's not bad. And then you sit in the garden, and you realize how huge it is, how far away you are. I mean, it's tough, man. Like, you have to pony up, but to say you were in the building, to say you walked in Madison Square Garden and watched the game, that's great. But I'm going to be watching the game on my screen tonight. And as soon as we get off the air, I'll probably watch the final 5 minutes on my TV, my nice TV downstairs. And I just, you know, you can't beat that for me. Can't beat that.
0: That's were you off the air for game one? Were you able to watch that last, like, 3-4 minute flurry when Brunson just went nuts and carried him home?
1: I think there was 6 minutes or 5 minutes left to go in the fourth quarter when we got off the air. And it's probably going to be the same thing tonight, because I'm not expecting the game to actually tip until about 8:45 p.m. Eastern. And it lasts about 2.5 hours, 2 hours, 20 minutes. So, yeah, I don't think we're going to be signing off tonight, PJ, unless it's a blowout. We're not going to be signing off tonight knowing what the result of the game is, unfortunately. So, yeah, I was able to watch the last couple of minutes, and my dog was starting to go nuts because I'm clapping, you know, I'm rolling up the shorts and I'm rolling up the sleeves, and I'm like, I'm locked in, ready to go. So,
0: it's going to be a good one, man. And look, I mean, we knew the Knicks fans would travel for game one, but just watching those crowd shots behind their bench and how many of them were there, and the fact that they won game one, there'll be even more Knicks fans there tonight for that game. And that, I mean, that plays a factor, even in a town like San Antonio, where they have the only pro sports team. They got a great fan base. The Knicks obviously were able to get their fair share of fans in there, and they'll have it in again tonight. So it's important for the Spurs to get off to a really good start. I know we were talking about the full game spread, Pat, at 6.5. I was eyeing San Antonio -2.5 in the first quarter. Because again, a lot of people feel like their season's on the line. They got to get off to a good start. Wemby's got to set the tone. They got to get this idea that they're fatigued, that they're rusty from that Oklahoma City series. They got to be the aggressor. So I think that San Antonio, a quick start is so pivotal for them, that, you know, for people wanting to bet the game, if you do like the Spurs, I think maybe looking at San Antonio first quarter spread could be another angle for you tonight as well.
1: All right, we have a couple of texts I want to get to here. If you want to join the show, you could call, you could text. What was that?
0: I am cursed.
1: That's cursed, Combs playing the Danhausen. That's the WWE guy. Paints his face like a psychopath. He apparently has cursed all the Knicks opponents since he went on with Stephen A. Smith. So the Knicks haven't lost since then. So we'll see. But yeah, you want to join the show, you could call, you could text 310-840-4910. Our guy Chuck in Alabama texts in, 7-game streak. I've texted my picks in every night you guys are on air. Tonight, Yandy Diaz gets a hit. Let's go streaking in all caps. Pat, I don't know who Ben is. He texted Pat, Ben, PJ, the Knicks are going to sweep. Bobby Witt, AL MVP. Wow, okay. So Chuck in Alabama saying the Knicks are going to sweep. Bobby Witt's going to win AL MVP, and he says Yandy Diaz gets a hit. Now, I believe that Rays game is underway. I did pick Chandler Simpson. The Rays already have 3 runs in the top of the first inning. Chandler Simpson did not get a hit. Yandy Diaz did not get a hit. Go figure. There are the only two guys to go 0-for. Well, Jonathan Aranda walked. But the Rays just put up a 3 spot in the first inning. And Chandler Simpson and Yandy Diaz, the only two to actually record an out in the first 6 batters of that lineup. So go figure. That's Chuck, crazy. It's still early. Still early. And then we've got Adrian from Maryland weighs in. I don't get the NBA. Why do they not keep the same referee crew for the whole series? That's like the NFL changing the crew at halftime. Pat, no worries if it's close, the Knicks win. Wemby is going to press, and that might work against the Spurs. Adrian from Maryland. Yeah, I don't get that either. PJ, I've talked about